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Vasilis Tsitsanis and Anna Chrysafi, and a song written by Vasilis Tsitsanis, bringing us to 7:28 in the morning. And you are tuned to WNTN in Cambridge, Needham, in Boston. We're broadcasting at 1550 a.m. and streaming at WNTN.com on this Monday, August 24th, 2026. It's Mondays with Mileti, with your host, Mileti Pouliopoulos, here with you all morning. Weather forecast for today was for some areas of patchy fog early, but then it'll become partly cloudy and highs reaching 82 degrees, with winds southwest 10 to 15 miles per hour. Sunrise this morning was at 6:01 a.m., sunset this evening at 7:31 p.m. And now for a look at the tides in the Boston Harbor in this daily segment presented by Market Basket Supermarkets. 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There's a high tide coming up in the Boston Harbor at 9:28 a.m. Low tide is in the middle of the day at 3:16 p.m. And then high tide returns at 9:35 p.m. So it's high, low, high, and those are the tides in the Boston Harbor in this daily segment presented by Market Basket Supermarkets. 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And today we have several members of the Grecian Echoes Nation celebrating their birthdays today. We want to say Chronio Pola and happy birthday to Teddy Venturis of Auburndale, to Olga Yarakis. Chronio Pola, happy birthday, Teddy Papaslis, Pappas, and Father Romanos Karanos. Chronio Pola, and happy the birthday to all of you.

That's right. Happy the birthday to you. Now, if we have forgotten your birthday, please just send us a reminder. Send us an email to GrecianEchoes1. That's GrecianEchoes and the number 1 at AOL.com. Become a member of Grecian Echoes Nation. Join the nation. Get your name in the book. You can list your family members as well. We'll remember each of you with a chronia pola and happy birthday on the air. And you get a beautiful calendar and a song dedication you can use at any time during the year. Well, friends, our next 15 minutes of programming this morning will be brought to you by the members of the Grecian Echoes Nation.

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2: Did you know the Greeks invented this? Hi, I'm Haley, an intern for WNTN Boston. Today we're going to talk about how the Greeks invented theater. In the 6th century BC, the priest of Dionysus, whose name was Thespis, created what we know today as theater. People often call themselves thespians after him. After inventing theater, it was common to choose 4 authors and have them compete tragedies and satire plays. These competitions would last a full day for each author and were performed in front of a large audience of people. Thanks to Thespis, we have now been able to enjoy live theater for centuries. This message is brought to you by the Babulis family.
0: Ο Έρικ Παπαχρήστος και η ομάδα τους θα σας προσκαλούν να επισκεφθείτε και να έχετε το καλύτερο lunch, brunch και dinner στα υπέροχα εστιατόρια του. 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
5: And it's just 10 minutes before the hour of 8 o'clock. Coming up at 8 o'clock, we have the news report with Nicoletta. So do stay tuned. 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
1: This news is being brought to you by George E. Danis to inform our Greek community of the news of the day.

And from his album East of Athens, it's George Mirgadichian's band featuring Lambros Kallikopoulos on guitar, Petros Kalivas on the clarinet, and George Mirgadichian on oud. Others, it was Greek, Armenians, and Turkish all playing together on this wonderful record, released on Prestige International, a pretty rare record to find, but a wonderful, wonderful recording out of New Jersey many, many years ago. It's Mondays with Mileti, with your host, Mileti Poliopoulos. It's going to be such a beautiful day today. You know, in the middle of the day, all the humidity, the morning humidity is going to burn off, and it's going to be very, very nice weather, reaching about 82 degrees during the day, and comfortable for breathing and exercising and moving around out there. So if you are driving, make sure to be very, very careful while you're listening to Mondays with Mileti, because we do have a tendency to turn up our music, don't we? Let's do

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0: Good morning from Evan, Lucky, and Catherine Metropolis. In remembrance of the greatest generations, our parents and our grandparents who immigrated to the United States of America, and particularly to their parents, James and Catherine Metropolis, along with James and Diana Pergantis. And thank you to Grecian Echoes for helping to keep our Greek heritage alive. Once again, good morning from the Metropolis.
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3: And we're already at 7 minutes before the hour of 9 o'clock. Coming up at 9 o'clock, it's the news report with Nicoletta. In the meantime, let's have a look at our Tipuke Pote, our calendar listings, and see what's happening in and around the area. Well, friends, it's a Labor Day weekend. We have two big festivals going on in Massachusetts. The first over at Marlborough at St. Anagiri. Greek Orthodox Church at 9 Central Street. There are a three-day festival, Friday, Saturday, and Sunday, September 4th, 5th, and 6th, right there at the church grounds at 9 Central Street. Festival opens at 5 p.m. on Friday, goes right up until 11, Saturday from 12 to 11, and Sunday from 12 to 11 as well. Greek food, Greek pastries, live Greek music Friday night with Dimitra and friends. Saturday, Joanne Saloyanis and Charlie Makridis will take the stage. And the Boston Lykion Ellenidon will be there for two dance performances at 2 p.m. and 4 p.m. On Sunday, they'll have a disc jockey. Lots more going on there. Visit their website, saintsanagiri.org, for more information. And over in Lynn, the St. George Greek Orthodox Church is having their annual festival, Labor Day weekend, the 4th, 5th, and 6th, Friday, Saturday, and Sunday, right there at the church grounds at 54 South Common Street. Festival opens Friday at 5 p.m., goes right up until 10, Saturday from 12 to 11, and Sunday from 12 to 10. Music, dancing, and more. DJ Christos and DJ Zandros performing through the weekend and playing traditional and modern Greek music. Live Greek music on Friday night with Fotia Live. And on Saturday, it's Orpheus performing live. Children's activities, plenty of food, pastries, a cafenio, and more. And keep an eye out in the sky for the searchlights at night and follow them to the festival. They now have free parking there over at St. Stephen's Episcopal Church parking lot. And a free festival parking on the grounds, which can be accessed through Blossom Street. Visit their website, Lynn Greek Fest, for more information. And in Cranston, Rhode Island, a big Greek festival, September 11th, 12th, and 13th at the Church of the Annunciation, 175 Oaklawn Avenue. That's Route 5 in Cranston. Friday, festival opens at 5 p.m., goes right up until 10. Saturday from 12 to 10, and Sunday from 12 to 8. Odyssey Dance Troupe performing all 3 days, and live Greek music and dancing, authentic Greek food. Free shuttle buses running from the Cranston West High School. It's the Cranston Greek Festival, September 11th, 12th, and 13th, right there in Cranston, Rhode Island. For more information, visit their website, annunciationri.org. And in Manchester, New Hampshire, St. George Greek Orthodox Cathedral have Glendy, a celebration of Greek culture and heritage, September 18th, 19th, and 20th. That's Friday and Saturday from 11 a.m. to 10 p.m., Sunday from 11 to 3, right there at the church grounds at 650 Hanover Street in Manchester. Live music Friday and Saturday nights with Opa Entertainment. From 5:30 to 9:30 p.m., the Boston Lykion Ellinidon dance troupe will be performing as well. There's off-site parking with shuttles that'll be running, and more information can be found out there. It's the 47th annual Glendy at St. George. And St. Nicholas Greek Orthodox Church of Lexington, Massachusetts, is having its festival. It's a one-day Eurofest, an outdoor festival, free admission on September 26th from 11 a.m. to 9 a.m. right there in the church grounds at 17 Merriam Street. And they'll have all kinds of food and live Greek music in the evening from 5 to 9. For more information, you can visit the website stnicholasalex.org. And Konstantinos Agiros coming in.

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And the Loganico Society's annual dinner dance is Saturday, October 17th from 7 p.m. till midnight in the ballroom at Ithaki Restaurant, Route 1 North in Peabody, Mass. 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The Hellenic Women's Benevolent Association's presenting the Five Regions of Greece and 10 Wines in a Greek Wine Tasting Fundraiser Saturday, November 21st at the Maliotis Cultural Center, 50 Goddard Avenue in Brookline, from 6 p.m. till 8:30 p.m. They'll be serving up appetizers, and that's just $75 per person. And that, ladies and gentlemen, is the Tipu Ke Pote. That's what we have on the radar for what's going on in the area. If you have an event that you'd like us to add to the listings, please just email us a flyer to Grecian Echoes 1. That's Grecian Echoes and the number 1 at AOL.com. The Tipu Ke Pote is heard several times throughout the day. Such a great way of reaching the listening audience. Why not advertise your event and let everyone know? Stay tuned for the news report coming up right at the top of the hour with Nicoletta. You're tuned to Grecian Echoes. It's Mondays with Mileti with your host, Mileti Pouliopoulos, here with you all morning.

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5: 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It's Mondays with Miletti, with your host, Miletti Poliopoulos, here with you for about another hour. We have at 11 o'clock the Echoes of Kef Time, the Armenian Hour. Today's program is pre-recorded. Then going to Viviana Dragani with Italia Echo, the Italian program. And don't forget, later on in the day, Peter Kakridis has the Greek Voice of America program, and there's lots of great reasons just to stay tuned to us here to WNTN. Well, let's have a look at our Grecian Echo's calendar listings, our Tipu Kepote, and see what's happening in and around the area. The Labor Day weekend is going to be full of fun as the Saints Anagiri Greek Orthodox Church of Marlboro holds its Greek festival Labor Day weekend, Friday, Saturday, and Sunday, September 4th, 5th, and 6th, right there at the church grounds at 9 Central Street in Marlboro. From Friday from 5 to 11, Saturday from 12 to 11, and Sunday from 12 to 11. For more information, visit the website saintsanagiri.org. And in Lynn, Massachusetts, also Labor Day weekend, a three-day festival, Friday, Saturday, and Sunday, the 4th, 5th, and 6th, right there at St. George Greek Orthodox Church, 54 South Common Street in Lynn. Festival opens Friday night, the 4th, at 5 p.m., goes right up until 10. And from 12 to 11 and 12 to 10 on Saturday and Sunday. 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And in Cranston, Rhode Island, a big Greek festival, Friday, Saturday, and Sunday, September 11th, 12th, and 13th, right there at the Church of the Annunciation, 175 Oaklawn Avenue, that's Route 5 in Cranston. For more information, visit their website, annunciationri.org. And St. George Greek Orthodox Cathedral is holding its Glendi, a celebration of Greek culture and heritage, September 18th, 19th, and 20th. That's Friday and Saturday from 10 to 11 to 10, and Sunday from 11 to 3, right there at the church grounds at 650 Hanover Street in Manchester. St. George, annual Glendi. And in Lexington, Mass., Eurofest will be held at St. Nicholas Greek Orthodox Church on September 26th from 11 a.m. to 9 p.m. It's an outdoor festival with free admission, lots of food, live Greek

music from 5 to 9 p.m. For more information, visit the website stnicholasalex.org. And in Boston, Konstantinos Argyros is coming to concert at the Aganis Arena Saturday, October 3rd. For more information, visit the website argyroslive.com. The Loganico Society's annual dinner dance is Saturday, October 17th from 7 p.m. till midnight in the ballroom at Ithaki Restaurant, Route 1 North in Peabody. 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Just $85 per person, children 12 and younger, $25. For tickets and table reservations, send in the form. We'll go to the website loganicosociety.org. It's advanced ticket sales only. Don't miss out. That's Saturday, October 17th. And if you'd like to be a sponsor for the event, please email your name, company, and phone number to info@loganicosociety.org. The Hellenic Women's Benevolent Association presents the Five Regions of Greece and Ten Wines in a Greek Wine Tasting Fundraiser Saturday, November 21st at the Maliotis Cultural Center in 50 Goddard Avenue in Brookline, Massachusetts. From 6 p.m. till 8:30 p.m., they'll be serving up appetizers, just $75 per person. Why not come and enjoy an unforgettable evening of Greek hospitality, culture, and fine wines, all while supporting the mission of the Hellenic Women's Benevolent Association. The Radiothon to benefit the Hellenic Nursing Home and Rehabilitation Center in Canton will be held in November over 3 days, a Sunday, Friday, and Sunday. We'll have lots more info on that as we draw closer. That, ladies and gentlemen, is our Tipu Kepote. That's what we have on the radar for what's happening. If you have an event that you'd like us to announce, just email us a flyer to GrecianEchoes1, that's GrecianEchoes, and the number 1 at AOL.com. The Tipu Kepote is heard several times throughout the day, such a great way of reaching the listening audience. Stay tuned for the news report with Nicoleta coming right up at the top of the hour.

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5: And it's 15 minutes before the hour of 11 o'clock. 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In the meantime, let's have a listen to look at the calendar listings, our Tipuke Pote, and see what's happening in and around the area. 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The festival opens Friday at 5 p.m., goes right up until 11, with live music in the evening with Dimitra and friends. 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And more. 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Also, Labor Day weekend in Lynn, Massachusetts, a big Greek festival at St. George Greek Orthodox Church, right there on the church grounds at 54 South Common Street. Festival opens September 4th, which is a Friday at 5 p.m., goes right up until 10, with Fortia Live performing in the evening. On Saturday from 12 to 11 with Orpheus performing live, and on Sunday from 12 to 10. Children's activities, pastries, a cafenio, and a full menu with lamb shanks, chicken kebab, souvlaki, lokanikos, spanakopita, moussaka, two-way combos, three-way combos, lots of sides and fries and salads and pastries and pastries and pastries and lucumadas and a big festival raffle. Lots going on there in Lynn over Labor Day weekend for the big festival. For more information, visit the website lynngreekfest.com. And in Cranston, Rhode Island, a three-day festival, September 11th, 12th, and 13th at the Church of Annunciation. That's 175 Oaklawn Avenue, Route 5 in Cranston. Rain or shine, under the tents, it's free admission. With festival opens at Friday, September 11th at 5 p.m., goes right up until 10, Saturday from 12 to 10, and Sunday from 12 to 8. The Odyssey Dance Troupe performing all 3 days, live Greek music and dancing, authentic Greek food with roast lamb, gyro souvlaki, Greek pastries, church tours, a bookstore, and more. Free shuttle buses running from the Cranston West High School. That's the Cranston Greek Festival, September 11th, 12th, and 13th. And for more information, you can visit their website, annunciationri.org. And up in Manchester, New Hampshire, the St. George Greek Orthodox Cathedral is having Glendy, a celebration of Greek culture and heritage, September 18th, 19th, and 20th. It's Friday and Saturday from 11 to 10 and Sunday from 11 to 3. Right there at the church grounds at 650 Hanover Street in Manchester, rain or shine, it's free admission and a free shuttle bus is running with off-site parking. There'll be live music Friday and Saturday nights from 5:30 to 9:30 p.m. with Opa Entertainment, and the Boston Lykion Ellinidon will have dance performances as well. That's the St. George Greek Orthodox Cathedral in Manchester with Glendy, September 18th, 19th, and 20th. Don't forget that there is a Eurofest, a one-day festival that will be taking place in Lexington at St. Nicholas Greek Orthodox Church, September 26th from 11 a.m. to 9 p.m. right there at the church grounds at 17 Merriam Street. It's an outdoor festival with free admission and live Greek music in the evening from 5 to 9, food all day long, gyro, chicken and beef, spanakopita, salads,

tamales, lucumadas, frappes, pastries, beer and wine, and Greek spirits. 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Konstantinos Agiros will be in concert in Boston at the Aganis Arena on Saturday, October 3rd. For tickets and more information, visit the website agiroslive.com. And the Logan Eco Society's annual dinner dance is Saturday, October 17th at the in the ballroom at Ithaki Restaurant from 7 p.m. till midnight. Ithaki Restaurant, Route 1 North in Peabody, Mass. 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It's advanced ticket sales only, so don't miss out. That's Saturday, October 17th, and tickets are going fast. If you'd like to be a sponsor for the event, please email your name, company, and phone number to info@loganecosociety.org. You can also email any requests you have to that regarding their annual dinner dance. The Hellenic Women's Benevolent Association is presenting the five regions of Greece and 10 wines in a Greek wine tasting fundraiser. Come and experience the rich traditions, history, and flavors of Greece as we explore five renowned wine regions and sample 10 distinctive Greek wines on Saturday, November 21st from 6 p.m. to late 30 p.m. at the Maliotis Cultural Center, 50 Goddard Avenue in Brookline, Mass. We'll be serving up appetizers, just $75 per person. Why not come and enjoy an unforgettable evening of Greek hospitality, culture, and fine wines, all while supporting the mission of the Hellenic Women's Benevolent Association. That's Saturday, November 21st. And don't forget that the Radiothon to benefit the Hellenic Nursing and Rehabilitation Center in Canton, Massachusetts, will take place over 3 days here on WNTN. It'll be a Sunday, a Friday, and Sunday. We'll have more information on that as we get close. That, ladies and gentlemen, is our Tipu Ke Pote. That's what we have on the radar for what's happening. If you have an event that you'd like to add to the listings, please just email us a flyer to Grecian Echoes 1. That's Grecian Echoes and the number 1 at AOL.com. The Tipu Ke Pote is heard several times throughout the day. And it's such a great way of reaching the listening audience. So glad that we reached all of you this morning, that you've stayed tuned in. And if you've enjoyed the program, Mondays with Mileti, with your host Mileti Pouliopoulos, it's heard every Monday here from 7 a.m. to 11 a.m. On Wednesdays, I come back and do something a little bit more modern, a little bit more Shake Your Booty. 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So two opportunities, the old and the new. Well, we hope you have a great day. Keep tuned to us here. There's still lots of great music and programming coming up.

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Bentornati, io sono la vostra host e cantante Viviana Dragani. I'm your host, singer and voiceover talent Viviana Dragani from Torino, Italy. And I had the pleasure, I've been having the pleasure to host this program since 2018. Wow, it's been a long time. I'm so proud. So guys, today I will be hosting the leader of the band Amici. It's a wonderful band, and for the second time I host Stefano Pischner here on Italieco. But also in this episode of Italieco, I would like to give my personal homage to a great Italian singer and songwriter who recently passed away, Francesco Guccini. So today the show will be mostly about him and his wonderful and amazing music. So please stay tuned for more. And as always, we will be playing Italian music 100%. And we will be talking about and introducing events revolving around the Italian community. So again, stay tuned. I will be with you until 2 p.m. Eastern Time, 8 p.m. for those who tune in worldwide and especially from Italy. So thank you so much for tuning in. And now this is from Francesco Guccini. It's one of his masterpieces. The title of the song is Il Vecchio e il Bambino. A tra poco con Italieco.

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0: Ciao a tutti and welcome back to the Italian American program Italieco, hosted by Viviana Dragani. Today I'm very pleased to host for the second time on this show Stefano Pischner of the Italian American band Amici. So Stefano, tell us about your Italian heritage first and foremost.
1: Well, my heritage comes from Calabria. My grandparents all came from two different cities. One is called San Giovanni in Fiore in the provincia di Cosenza, and the other one's called Cavalogna in the provincia di Reggio di Calabria. And both sets came from Calabria to the United States. They landed in New York City. They ended up in West Virginia. My grandfather's worked in the coal mines, and my grandmother's raised lots of kids, had gardens, and produced long-living families. And that's why I'm talking to you, because they took that risk to come to America. They came in the early 1900s, and they didn't speak English. And actually, they spoke more dialect than they spoke Italiano, you know. So, but they did well. They, you know, they raised their families. They helped the church a lot, and had big gardens and fed families and stayed together. And that's after so many years. That's, I, you know, you look at that, that's a, like a life, it's like a legacy. So that's why I continue to do what I do with all things that I do that are Italian.
0: Beautiful, thank you. And do you still have relatives in Italy?
1: I do. I have, on my father's side, many of them came, even to some of the great-grandparents. But so a lot of them came to the United States and settled in different places, many of them in West Virginia, some in Pennsylvania too. But on my mother's side, many of them stayed, and so they were there, and I got to meet every one of them back in 1984. I started making trips and finding people and making connections. But to this day, they have a few generations that are there, and we talk on the phone, we talk online, we remain connected. Calabria is next door for me, you know. So
0: thank you. And now tell us about your band, Amici. What do you guys play?
1: Oh, well, the band began in 1984. Two of us are originals, and we play a lot of contemporary top 40 music and some country and some standards, but we also specialize in Italian and Italian-American music. And so we go wherever we can. We play in festivals, we play in parades, we play for weddings and parties and special events, and sometimes we do shows in theaters and things like that. But we can do an all-Italian show, we can do an all-American show, or we can do a mix of both. There are four of us. Well, one plays bass, one plays guitar, drums, and keyboards for me. And so Mark Dinaldo plays drums. He's also a chef. Chris Tassis plays bass guitar. He's one of the originals. Jewel Carambera plays guitar, and I play keyboards, but we all sing and make it work. And so for four of us, there's a lot of music that comes off the stage.
0: Wow, wonderful. So I know that you guys have performed in New York City in 2024. How did that come about?
1: Well, the New York gig was one of, you know, years ago I had gone to the Columbus Day Parade with my wife and a friend, and we went to the parade, and I thought, you know, I watched what they were doing, and I thought, you know, I do the same thing at home in Clarksburg, West Virginia, for the Italian Heritage Festival on Labor Day weekend every year. And, you know, you just basically put the band on a truck, and you go down the street, and you play, and you sing Italian songs. So I thought, you know, we could do this. And I was asking a guy who performed on the red carpet, which is all part of a parade route. His name is Anthony Nunziata, who's a great singer, and he's, you know, traveling all over the United States singing. And I said, "Hey, I think we could do this job." And he said, "Well, you know, let me give you some numbers, and then you give them the call or send them an email and see what you can do." So I did. And for a while, I couldn't get the person. Some emails didn't work, and I left messages. And then finally, one day, a woman called me back. Her name was Karen DeMasi, and she goes, "I produce the parade." She goes, "I'm interested in what you do. Tell me about what you do." And I told her. She goes, "Send me a video as quick as you can." So I sent her a video of us playing an Italian festival here in Clarksburg and some other places. And a few days later, I got a call. She goes, "We want to see you on the red carpet stage." So we took the band to New York in 2024. And they said, not only do we want you to like play a solo on ABC7 television live, but we want you to be the house band. So every time we go to commercial or come back from commercial, you're going to be the house to keep the crowd going, and because there are bleachers and things where people can sit on the side where across from where the stage is, but then the parade comes down the street, and then where we were, they actually had red carpeting on the street. And so the stage sat right there, and that's what we played. So we played every time we went to break and when it came back, and then we played a solo piece at the end, and a great time. And the solo piece that I did on TV was a big, rousing, contemporary version of O Sole Mio, because I thought, you know what, they said to do something very Italian, and I thought, well, that's as much energy as I can muster up on those high notes and hold them out, you know, forever. And the people just ate it up, and it was a great day. It was a great day. Then we got invited back in 2025, and unfortunately there was a terrible storm that came, and the entire thing was canceled for the first time in 80 years. And this year we're invited back again, but not for the stage. This year we're on a float for the Columbus Citizens Foundation, which is a marvelous foundation. They do a lot of good work there. And so they're going to have this huge float, you could say. We're going to put the band on the float, and we're going to sing for about 30 blocks down Fifth Avenue. And they expect 1 million people to be spectators. It will also be live on television. And it's just going to be great because we're singing live coming down Fifth Avenue. I don't think any Italian who got off the boat thought that their ancestor would ever be singing coming down Fifth Avenue Italian songs in their honor.
0: That's terrific, Stefano. Congratulations on this achievement.
1: Grazie.
0: Prego. I have a last question for you. I am very curious about your new radio show.
1: So I was sending some things out, as I always do for the band, and I sent some music to, sent an email and some music and some information to Johnny Anello. And Johnny Anello lives in New York City sometimes, he lives in Los Angeles sometimes, and I said, you know, you have this this hub of shows called the Italian American Radio, and I said, if you can, you know, if you could play any of the things that we play, I said, I would truly appreciate it. So he said, well, call me. So I called him, and he says, yeah, I could play some of these songs. He said, but, you know, I says, I think you need to do your own radio show. And I thought, I don't know if I got time for this, Johnny. He said, well, do one. Let's see how it goes. So I sent him one show, and I entitled it Amici Street. And it's gotten some nice reviews. And then I sent a second one. So if you go to ItalianAmericanRadio.com, one of them is archived on there. You just look at Amici Street. But there are a bunch of others that are on there. And Johnny's a well-established and well-trained mandolinist, and he also plays music for movies, and he does a million

0: other things, and he runs this radio hub, and he's got it's a 24/7 station that he has, 27, 365, Italian American radio, and anything from music to comedy to heritage to Italian traditions, anything, all things Italian. And you can hear it all the time for free online, and they have it in 15 countries now. So it really worked out for me because I put the music of Amici, my band, on the show, and then I talk about other kinds of things that are Italian or of my heritage or things that I know or things that I want to promote in the Italian American community as much as I can. And it's heard in 15 countries, including Italy and Australia as well.
1: Wow, that's awesome. That's awesome. Congratulations, Stefano. Thank you
0: Thank
1: for
0: you.
1: joining us today. And what would you like me to play from Amici's repertoire?
0: Let's see. I'm not sure everything that you have, but you might want to use. There's a piece called Per Ricominciare, which was the Italian version of Can't Take My Eyes Off of You, that I don't know that many Italian Americans or Italians know that this song exists, but it's a Frankie
1: I didn't
0: Valli hit.
1: know. I didn't
0: Yeah,
1: know.
0: it's a Frankie. See, there we go. It's a Frankie Valli song, and it was redone in Italian. And you can also find it in a. I've heard it in movies before, and I heard it in one not too long ago. And I thought, you know what? I wonder if anybody knows that this song actually was released in Italy with Italian lyrics, and it's beautiful. And it's a great piece because the Italian Americans say, "Oh, that's Frankie Valli," and the Italians go, "Hey, these are the words for Per Ricominciare. We know this song." So hopefully, it's something that your audience will enjoy. But I really enjoyed being with you today, and it's good to be back on your show.
1: Thank you so much. And now, guys, stay tuned because we're going to play Per Ricominciare. Grazie.

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2: 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So let's talk about Francesco Guccini. Francesco Guccini died on August 6th this year, and he was an iconic Italian singer-songwriter, writer, and actor. Born in Modena, he grew up between Emilia and the Apennines. Known as the maestro, or the storyteller, he wrote legendary intellectual folk pop tracks, authored acclaimed novels, and defined Italian social and political songwriting. He was born in 1940 and spent childhood years in Pavana during World War II, a rustic mountain village inspiring much of his art. Worked early on as a journalist for Gazzetta di Modena, settled in Bologna as a young adult, studying at the university and immersing himself in the local cultural scene. Began by writing hits for other artists like Equipe 84 and Nomadi, such as Dio è Morto and Auschwitz. Debuted as a solo artist in 1967 with the album Folk Beat No. 1 and released 16 studio albums characterized by rich poetic texts, social critique, irony, and deep introspection. Signature masterpieces include La Locomotiva, Cyrano, L'Avvelenata, and Eskimo. So let's start listening La Locomotiva. A tra poco, restate con noi su Italieco, WNTN Radio, Boston.

And welcome back to my show, Italieco. This is your host, Viviana Dragani. Thank you so much for tuning in and for listening to this show. So we were talking about Francesco Guccini, who passed in August this year. And so let's talk about his bio. So he taught Italian to American students at Bologna's Dickinson College. Did you know that? And he was also authored a successful autobiographical and noir hard-boiled novels, often set in the Tuscan Emilian Apennines, where he grew up. He retired from active studio recording after his 2012 album, L'Ultima Thule, choosing a quiet life in Pavana. A video look at Francesco Guccini's life and his impact on Italian music culture and his early steps in the artistic world is available on YouTube, and it's very, very interesting. He died at the age of 86, but he wasn't very healthy in the latest years of his life. Anyway, I like very much one of his songs titled Eskimo. Guys, stay tuned, we're going to play Eskimo. Ciao Francesco.

Ciao ciao, buon pomeriggio, bentornati, ben risintonizzati con la vostra Viviana Dragani. And now let's talk about events revolving around the Italian community here in Boston. This event is organized by Italy Boston. You know that I'm from Torino, Italy, and Italy was born precisely in Torino, Turin. So I am it's very close to my heart, right? Because I'm from this beautiful city and Italy was born there. And I can remember when it first opened its first store in Torino. And it's still there, but it has expanded all over the world, basically. And in Boston too, and in New York too, and all over. It's all over now, and it's well deserved. So it's time to get your hands messy on Friday, September 11th, from 6 p.m. to 7 p.m. Scuola Chef will guide you through how to prepare ravioli, ricotta e limone. It's time to dive right in hands-on format. 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You then get to enjoy your culinary creation straight out of the pan. 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

anche oggi siete giunti al termine di questo episodio. Grazie a tutti per essere rimasti all'ascolto. Thank you so much for tuning in, streaming worldwide from all over the world. I know that this show is listened to from many countries. And so I'm very, very proud. My name is Viviana Dragani. I'm a voiceover talent. I'm a singer. I am a teacher of Italian, currently teaching at Holy Cross College, which is a wonderful, very selective college in Worcester, Massachusetts. So I'm proud to share my own culture and language, of course, in this amazing state that is Massachusetts. So thank you so much again. You can follow me. I am all over social media, but I'm particularly very active on Facebook. So you can follow me there under my name, Viviana Dragani. And yes, I'm on Instagram, I'm on LinkedIn, I'm on Twitter, former Twitter, which is X. I'm all over. I'm on YouTube. I have a channel where I archive all of my interviews. So please subscribe. It's totally free. The channel is Viviana Dragani, host of Italieco. So let's stay connected through my social media. Thank you so much. Alla prossima. Grazie mille. E l'appuntamento è per lunedì prossimo a mezzogiorno. Ciao.

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3: 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Up next, we bring you Jim O'Brien, a Pittsburgh native, a sports journalist, and the author of the Pittsburgh Proud series of books. Today, Jim brings us a story about Steelers legend, the Chief, the founding owner of the franchise, Art Rooney Sr.
4: I'd like to tell you a story about my favorite person in all of pro sports. He's like the grandfather that I never had. My grandparents were all gone by the time I was a little boy, so I guess I needed a grandpap. And Art Rooney filled the bill. He was the nicest guy that I ever met in the sports world. I met him when I was a teenager, and I went out to see the Steelers practice one day at the fairgrounds in the South Park area of Pittsburgh. Boy, was that a dump. They had horses out there during the week, and sometimes the players had to watch where they stepped on the grass. But somehow the Steelers back in the 50s managed to practice there, and Art Rooney was normally on the sideline. I met him one day on the sideline and talked to him, and he told me who some of his favorite players were and some of his favorite sports writers, and just to show you what kind of a man he was. The next day, he sends me a postcard, and he apologizes for having the temerity to tell me who his favorite sports writers were. Now, I was a freshman at the University of Pittsburgh. I was 19 years old. And Art Rooney's apologizing to me. You know, I was the sports editor of the student newspaper. And he's apologizing to me, but that's what a humble man he was. And Art Rooney is responsible for the reason that I go to so many funerals today. He says you can't miss a funeral of a friend or an acquaintance. You got to show up. And if you never hear another story about Art Rooney, this one should suffice to tell you exactly what a wonderful man he was. I went to the funeral when his wife Kathleen died. I was covering the Pittsburgh Steelers at the time for the Pittsburgh Press, and she had died while we were in Seattle. And a couple days later, they had a funeral at what they called the Rooney Church, which was St. Peter's on the north side of Pittsburgh. The reason they call it the Rooney Church was for twofold. One is Mr. Rooney was always seated in one of the first pews in that church on a daily basis. And secondly, no one in the community gave more money to St. Peter's than did Art Rooney. So his wife Kathleen dies, and the funeral was held at Devlin's Funeral Home, also on the north side of Pittsburgh. And just about everybody in Pittsburgh showed up for the funeral. And just about every priest, when they had the mass at St. Peter's, just about every priest showed up for the funeral. George Young, a good friend of the Rooneys and at the time the general manager of the New York Giants, said that nobody in Pittsburgh, no Catholic, should be dying at that particular time because there wouldn't be any priest to offer the last rites. So a friend of mine, Dan Lackner, who owned a paper company in Pittsburgh and of course had to steal his account, he was a good Catholic, and he had worked for the Steelers when he was a teenager at Central Catholic High School in Pittsburgh, a school well known for later producing the likes of Danny Marino, who went on to become an All-America quarterback at the University of Pittsburgh, and then an All-Pro quarterback for the Miami Dolphins. So Art Rooney's at the door, greeting all of his friends and acquaintances as they come through the front door of Devlin's funeral home and offer their condolences for the death of Kathleen. And Art Rooney was almost dismissing most of their comments because they were usually the same. And my friend Dan Lackner showed up. And Dan was getting in line, getting ready to talk to Mr. Rooney, when all of a sudden somebody to his left went, "Psst, psst, hey, Dan, Dan." And Dan looked over, and it was a fellow named Joe McNamara, been a classmate of his at Central Catholic. And Dan said, what are you doing here? And he said, "I'm here because my father died, and we have him in the back room here." He said, "I didn't know what to do." He said, "We don't have many people left that still knew my dad. My mom's been gone. But I thought I'd have him here for at least a day. I didn't know that Art Rooney's wife was going to be at the same funeral home. But we're doing the best we can." And since Dan Lackner had to wait a while before he could get to see Art Rooney, he said, "Come on, I'll go in the back with you to offer my condolences."
3: And you're listening to author Jim O'Brien, a sports journalist, a Pittsburgh native, and the author of Pittsburgh Proud, a series of books about his hometown, telling the stories of the legendary Art Rooney Sr. "You can't miss a funeral," he said. "A friend, anyone you know or care about, you've got to show up." When we come back, more of the story of Art Rooney Sr., as told by the man he considered Art Rooney Sr. his grandfather, the grandfather he never had, here on Our American Stories. Lee Habib here, the host of Our American Stories. 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
9: Yeah, the story is this woke one and woke two. 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A lot of amnesia there.
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9: But AOC leading the charge, saying, well, that was just woke one, ha, ha, ha, ha. A lot of amnesia there. But in terms of woke one, which was mostly about racism, DEI, diversity, exclusion, etc. Open borders, defund the police. Remember this in 2020 and 2021. Defund the police, more recently defund ICE, and everybody's got to have diversity, equity, and inclusion. And the Biden administration did this, basically. Had an open border. They didn't defund ICE. They didn't refund ICE. They didn't treat the cops well at all. This was Bernie Sanders, who nearly won in 2020. They stopped him in South Carolina, but he won a lot of primaries and really was the backbone of the Biden administration. So now AOC and the others are saying, oh, it was kind of ho-ho-ho, ha-ha-ha, that was just woke one. It's different now. It may be different now. This is perhaps woke two. People are writing about this. Ben Shapiro writing about this on the Daily Wire. I love this. He says, we moved on to woke 2.0. This time, the biggest problem isn't racism, but it's capitalism. Under woke 2.0, free markets created imperialism and colonialism and racism and everything else bad in the world. Under woke 2.0, the coalition is even broader. Bernie Sanders has been swapped out for Hassan Piker, Zoran Mandami, and El Sayed.
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0: And we're back with Our American Stories and Jim O'Brien's story about the Pittsburgh Steelers' founding owner, Art Rooney Sr. We just left off with Jim's friend Dan Lackner at the funeral of Rooney's wife, Kathleen. While in line to give Rooney his condolences, Dan ran into a friend and former classmate whose father was also being remembered at the funeral home, Joe McNamara. Let's pick up where we last left off.
1: So he goes in the back room with his former classmate, Joe McNamara, and he walks into the room and there's a little dais there, so to speak, a table where you could sign your name that you had paid your respects. And he signs his name, and he said there were only about three or four other signatures on the pad. And he said there weren't many flowers in that room at the funeral home. He went back out, and as he entered the lobby of the funeral home, Art Rooney spied him. And Art Rooney walks over to him, and he didn't miss a trick. And he said, "Hey, Dan, what are you doing in the back room? Kathleen's over here." And Dan Lackner said, "Oh, an old friend of mine from Central Catholic High School. His father died, a guy named Joe McNamara, same name as his son." And Mr. Rooney says, "Well, come on, let's go back. Show me where he is, and I'll pay my respects to your friend." You got to remember that Art Rooney was known for going to more funerals in Pittsburgh than anybody. He just always showed up, said a prayer, and he had a very comforting effect on people. I remember when my brother Danny died, I was editing a newspaper that had a circulation of about 5,000 at best, and Mr. Rooney and all the club officials from the Steelers showed up at that funeral home to pay their respects, and everybody he touched in the room felt like a cardinal or a bishop had just blessed them. So Art Rooney's in the back room with his friend Dan Lackner. He signs in, he tells the son that he's sorry that his father had died, and he learns that his father had lived on Dawson Street in Oakland, not far from Forbes Field or Pitt Stadium. And he had died at the VA hospital in Oakland. It was very familiar to Art Rooney because in addition to going to so many funerals, he also paid many visits to friends that were in hospitals in the community. So he's back there talking to Joe McNamara. You'd have thought he was the mayor of Pittsburgh. And Mr. Rooney remembered that his dad had been a city fireman. He always had a soft spot in his heart for them. So now he goes back out in the lobby, and lo and behold, the mayor of Pittsburgh is in the doorway. And that was Pete Flaherty, good Irishman from the north side. And another north sider, Tom Forster, the Allegheny County Commissioner, one of the top politicians in the city. He was in the doorway with his friend Pete Flaherty. And they were ready to offer their condolences to Art Rooney. Said how sorry they were that Kathleen had died. And Art Rooney kind of shrugs it off, and he says to him, he says, "Hey, listen," he said, "you fellas, don't forget to go to the back room and pay your respects to our friend McNamara." And Forster shoots a look at Flaherty to see if he knows the McNamara that Art Rooney is referring to. And he gets a blank look. And Forster says, "I don't know any fireman named McNamara." And Rooney, rather testily, he was a little upset with him, says, "Yes, you do. The one from Dawson Street, out in Oakland." So Forster and Flaherty look at each other, and they sort of gave a look like they knew what Mr. Rooney was talking about. And Forster says, "Oh, that one." And he and Pete Flaherty go back to the other room. So the rest of the day, that weekend, Art Rooney had everyone pay their respects to our friend McNamara, and he had them sign the visitor's book. It went like that the rest of the day, and when I came back the next day, my friend Lackner was still there, and so was McNamara. He said, "We decided to stay another day." So Dan Lackner said that he went into the back room to see Joe McNamara's father once again. And he said you could hardly see Joe McNamara in the casket. He said the room was full of flowers. It looked like Phipps Conservatory. And young McNamara showed the visitor's book to Dan Lackner. And there were so many famous Steelers who had signed the book, such as Joe Green and Mel Blunt and Terry Bradshaw, Andy Russell, so many Hall of Famers. Get this, it was signed by Pete Rozelle, the NFL commissioner, and Al Davis, the owner of the Oakland Raiders. They'd been there too. Everybody who was anybody in the National Football League had signed the book. That's just showing you the way that Art Rooney was and how respected he was in the league and how he got all these people who had come to see him and offer him their condolences, that he got them while they were there to sign the book for his friend McNamara. And I'll tell you, you know, at the church itself, funny things happened. Al Davis was seated in a pew on the aisle in front of Pete Rozelle. Now, they had been at odds with each other because they were fighting about things, and Davis was threatening to take the NFL to court and so forth for differences that they had. But even on that day, when the priest who was officiating the mass told everybody to give the sign of peace to the person in front of them or behind them, I saw Al Davis shake hands with Pete Rozelle. And somehow I thought that Art Rooney arranged it, I guess, in his own way. But think of that. Just think of that. Art Rooney's wife has died, and Art Rooney is steering everybody that comes to the funeral home to a man that he doesn't even know. But he's from Pittsburgh. He was a fireman. And as far as Art Rooney was concerned, he was the best of friends. That's all you need to know about Art Rooney.
0: And a terrific job on the production by Robbie, and a spectacular piece of storytelling by Jim O'Brien about a legend in the sports business, an owner's owner, literally one of the men who started the NFL. He started it from scratch when there was nothing there and built it up. And anyone who's known Art Rooney or his family will say one thing. He was a Catholic. He was a Catholic before he was anything. And this is what the Catholic Church aspires to be. It's what any church or synagogue or mosque aspires to be. And that is a servant to the city and a servant to the people around them. And there is no better story to tell about Art Rooney than that story. It shows his heart. It shows his compassion for others, even at the greatest moment of his grieving, the loss of his wife, who was everywhere with him in Pittsburgh and always at that church, the daily mass. The story of Art Rooney Sr., a Catholic story, a story of faith, and so much more here on Our American Stories.

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0: And we continue with our American stories. And up next, we continue with our recurring series about the curious origins of everyday sayings. Here to join us once again is Andrew Thompson as he continues to share another slice from his ultimate guide to understanding these mini mysteries of the English language.
1: A goody two-shoes is someone who is virtuous in a smug manner, and it derives from the 1765 children's book, The History of Little Goody Two-Shoes, written by Oliver Goldsmith. It tells the story of Marjorie Meanwell, an orphan who can only afford one shoe. She is given a pair of shoes by a rich man, and in her excitement, yells, "Two shoes, two shoes." She repeats this to everyone she meets, earning the nickname Goody Two-Shoes. A great white hope is someone or something expected to achieve great success, and it has its origins in the sporting arena, in particular boxing. It also has racial connotations. Jack Johnson became the first African-American world heavyweight boxing champion when he beat the Canadian Tommy Burns in a bout that took place in Sydney, Australia in 1908. Racial animosity among white boxing fans was so intense that they called for another white boxer to take back the title. To answer the call, James Jeffries, a white American boxer, came out of retirement to fight Johnson. Jeffries was billed as the Great White Hope, but he too was beaten by Johnson in 1910, triggering violent racial riots across the country. If you say someone that is green with envy, you're saying that they're very jealous or envious. And that expression began in ancient Greece. The Greeks believed that various illnesses and restless emotions, such as jealousy, were accompanied by an overproduction of bile, which lent a pallid green colour to a person's complexion. In the 7th century, the Greek poet Sappho described a stricken lover as being green, but it was Shakespeare who popularised the expression in his 1603 play Othello, when he wrote, "Beware, my lord, of jealousy. It is the green-eyed monster which doth mock the meat it feeds on." To be grinning like a Cheshire cat is to be very pleased with oneself and smile broadly without any inhibition. That expression has mixed origins. There is no such breed of cat as the Cheshire cat, but the expression began because all cheeses produced in Cheshire and England since the 12th century had the face of a grinning cat stamped on them. This is also thought to be the origin of the expression cheesy grin. The expression was first used by Peter Pinder in a work he did in 1795, but it wasn't until 1865 that the saying reached worldwide popularity. That was in Lewis Carroll's Alice's Adventures in Wonderland, where the mysterious Cheshire Cat appears and disappears, gradually fading away until only its enormous grin remains. To be gung-ho means to be eager and zealous, and it originated during World War II. It's an adaptation of the Chinese words kung, meaning work, and ho, meaning together. The term was anglicised by General Evans Carlson, who had spent time in China before the war. He adopted gung-ho as a slogan for his US Marines unit, known as the Carlson Raiders, who served in the Pacific region. The 1943 war film Gung-Ho told the story of Carlson's raiders and brought the expression into the mainstream. A hair of the dog is an expression which means an alcoholic drink intended to cure a hangover. And the expression is actually a contraction of the full expression, the hair of the dog that bit you. And it's got strange origins. It lies in medieval English medicine, where it was believed that if someone was bitten by a rabid dog, any ill effects would be cured by rubbing the same dog's hair into the infected wound, which would then heal. Despite the obvious risks of being bitten again while acquiring the hair, this practice actually did persist for many years. Eventually, it came to be used in relation to people having a couple of extra drinks to cure a hangover, a remedy that also has often temporary success. Hand over fist means quickly or at a fast rate, and is often used in relation to money, saying someone was making money hand over fist or losing money hand over fist. It's an expression that has nautical origins. It was originally hand over hand when it began in the early 1700s and was used to describe the fast progression of a sailor climbing up or hauling in a rope, one hand quickly going over the other. It was later modified to hand over fist, describing the flat hand passing over the fist that clenched the rope, and went on to mean anything happening quickly. To hang fire means to wait before beginning something, and it's an expression that originated in the 16th century when muzzle-loaded weaponry was used. When the trigger of a musket is pulled, a small quantity of gunpowder is ignited in an area called the priming pan. The flame from there burns through towards the barrel and sets off the main charge. Possibly because of the poor or inconsistent quality of the gunpowder, there was often a delay between the ignition in the priming pan and the detonation of the main charge that expelled the bullet. This period of delay was called the hang fire. If you say something is hanging by a thread, you mean it is ready to fall apart or could change at any instant. And that expression originated from a banquet held in 400 BC by Dionysius the Elder, the tyrant king of ancient Syracuse, for Damocles, one of his courtiers. The king had become annoyed with Damocles' constant flattery and invited him to the banquet. There was a sword hung by the ceiling, suspended by a single hair. Damocles was required to sit beneath it to remind him of his tenuous position in the court. Both the sword and Damocles' life were hanging by a thread. Hard and fast means inflexible or rigidly adhered to, and it's yet another nautical phrase. When a ship is run aground and is firmly beached on land, it is considered hard and fast and is unable to move until the tide comes in. The term was defined in William Henry Smythe's 1867 Nautical Dictionary, The Sailor's Word Book, as said of a ship on shore. The term dates from the 1800s and was used in a figurative sense since that time as well. To haul someone over the coals means to severely reprimand them for something, and it originated from the treatment of heretics in the Middle Ages. Heresy is the challenge of the doctrines of an established church or the practice of unorthodox religions. At the time, heresy was considered a crime against the church and was punishable by death. However, very few people would admit to it, and the crime was difficult to prove. To combat these evidentiary difficulties, anyone suspected of heresy would be bound and then pulled over a bed of red-hot coals. It was decreed that if the person died, he was obviously an heretic and deserved his fate. But if he survived the torture, God had protected him and he would be set free. To have a frog in your throat means a feeling of hoarseness or a lump in one's throat, especially through fear. And that expression began in ancient times. Many years ago, clean drinking water was not readily available, and people drank water gathered from ponds or streams. A superstition, and in some cases a genuine fear, arose that accidentally swallowing the eggs of a frog would lead to tadpoles hatching in the stomach. A tadpole would then form into a frog, which would try to escape through the person's mouth, producing a choking feeling as it did. The expression was then used figuratively in America by about the mid-1800s. To have a hunch means to have an intuitive or instinctive feeling, and that expression takes its origins from gambling in the early 20th century in America. There's a century-old superstition that hunchbacks are possessed by the devil, who gave them the power to foretell the future. Gamblers, a notoriously superstitious bunch, believed that rubbing the hump on a hunchback before placing a bet or playing a hand of cards would bring them good fortune. It is unknown whether this superstition was ever put to the test, and if so, whether it was successful. But as a result, to have a hunch came to mean what it does today.
0: A special thanks to Greg for finding that piece and to Andrew Thompson for sharing the stories of these phrases and everyday sayings. And the book is Hair of the Dog to Paint the Town Red. And we love drilling down on, well, just

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11: And we return to Our American Stories. Up next, a story on how our nation's capital, Washington, D.C., came to be, or rather, how it came to look as it does now with its grand monuments, boulevards, and centrally located Capitol building. The man behind it all, a French immigrant with a particular mind towards the symbolic. Here to tell the story is Wyatt Hensley, an award-winning student with Constituting America. Let's get into the story.
12: Our story begins not in the United States, but in Paris, France. On August 2, 1754, Pierre Charles Lafont was born. His father was a famous painter who even worked in the court of French King Louis XV. And when Pierre grew up, he went and studied at the Royal Academy of Painting and Sculpture, one of the most renowned art schools at the time. There, he learned all about art, architecture, urban design, geometry, engineering, and so much more. These new skills would serve him well, but probably not in the place that he was expecting. In 1777, he left his home country of France and headed off to the American colonies, where he volunteered for the Continental Army. He admired the ideals that the colonies were fighting for, such as liberty and self-governance. He also believed that this would provide a great opportunity to build a name for himself, which paid off in the end. His service in the Continental Army was filled with acts of bravery, strength, and determination. He was wounded at the Siege of Savannah, but he returned to the Army, continuing the fight while leaning on a crutch. He went on to spend 6 months as a prisoner of war after being captured by the British during the Battle for Charleston in 1780, and he used his design skills to help with military positions and fortifications. His impressive talents caught the eye of the one and only General George Washington. In 1783, he was promoted to the honorary rank of Brevet Major. He also became a naturalized citizen when the war concluded that year. Now, following the war, he worked on a few small civil engineering projects, but his biggest job was yet to come. The United States Constitution, more specifically Article 1, Section 8, called for a new district to be created to become the government seat. However, it did not choose a specific spot. That would be the job for Congress to decide at a later date. Well, that later date came in 1790, when the Secretary of the Treasury, Alexander Hamilton, Secretary of State, Thomas Jefferson, and a representative from Virginia, James Madison, agreed to a famous compromise. The deal was that they would support Hamilton.

0: Hamilton's financial plan of having the federal government assume the state's debts, while the nation's capital will be in the south along the Potomac River. The subsequent Residence Act also gave President George Washington authority to choose the exact location of the future capital. He did so in 1771.
1: I do hereby declare and make known that the location of one part of the said territory of 10 miles square shall be found by running four lines of experiment in the following manner. That is to say, running from the courthouse of Alexandria, Virginia, and so continuing for the remaining lines until the whole 10 miles square shall be included within the said lines. The extensiveness of the grounds, the salubrity of the air, and the command of the river promise advantages which few other places could afford. George Washington.
0: The founders knew the importance that this capital would hold, not only serving as where the government would function, but as a city that embodies the American spirit and its ideals.
1: I hope, however, that simplicity of execution and the avoidance of useless ornament will not be lost sight of. We wish not to imitate European splendor, but rather to set an example of economy and republican simplicity. Yet, let the character be noble and the objects worthy of a nation. Thomas Jefferson. The plan for the city, when completed, will, I trust, be worthy of a seat of government designed for the accommodation of a great and rising empire. The avenues and public squares will be open and grand prospects and give the city an air of magnificence, an order suitable to its object, and to the expectations of the citizens of the United States. George Washington.
0: So, who would design this important city? Pierre Charles Lafont. His overall goal was to design a beautiful and grand metropolis, drawing inspiration from numerous European cities, such as Paris, and even the Palace of Versailles. He also wanted to incorporate a grid layout with plenty of walkways, public spaces, room for monuments, and more. One of his most important elements of the design was rather than having a grand palace or even the president's house at the center, he intentionally had the Capitol building to symbolize that the people are at the center of the American Republic and that all power derives from the people.
1: In my plan, the Congress House shall not be a mere building, but a central figure, the heart of the nation beating visibly and audibly. It must be visible from every quarter. All other public buildings, all squares and gardens, shall serve to enhance its domination, so that the spirit of Republican government is never out of sight, even in daily life. From this point, every citizen may look outward to the broad lands of the Republic, and inward to the ideals for which it stands. Pierre Charles Lafont.
0: Now, during this process, he often came into conflict with the federal commissioners that were tasked by Congress to manage the project. He was incredibly proud and even more stubborn about his vision for the Capitol.
1: I have projected lines of grand avenues and streets, which will be open and spacious, crossing at such angles as to produce a pleasing variety and command prospects of the most interesting points. The avenues diverge from two principal points. The Congress House, of course, and the President's House, thus uniting legislative and executive branches visually and symbolically. And I consider it my duty to remove obstructions to the execution of the plan, and that no individual encroachment might be suffered to alter the design laid out for the benefit of the nation.
0: In fact, he even had a partially built home demolished because it interfered with his planned street grid.
1: I have made considerable expenditures under the belief that I was free to improve my own land as I saw fit. The abrupt demolition of my building without notice or compensation has occasioned me serious injury and distress. I appeal to the commissioners and the president for justice and restitution. Daniel Carroll of Duddington. The president has thought it advisable that your services be dispensed with in the further prosecution of the plan of the federal city, in hopes that, in some other line, your talents might be employed to better mutual satisfaction. Secretary of State Thomas Jefferson.
0: Though he was relieved of his duties and subsequent designers were hired, they largely continued to use his original design. when he passed away on June 14, 1825, he was in poverty and largely forgotten. Given his great contributions to the design of Washington, D.C., he began to request fair compensation for his work. He initially requested around $95,500, about $3.2 million today. But he was only offered at most a few thousand dollars many years after his initial request. He was buried on a friend's farm in Prince George's County, Maryland, despite his important work. However, in 1909, his remains were exhumed and transported to the U.S. Capitol to lie in state, making him the first foreign-born individual to receive such honors. He was then given a military funeral, which included a military escort to his final resting place in Arlington National Cemetery in Arlington, Virginia.
1: No other city of the world owes so much to a single man. As we look upon the noble avenues, the vistas, and the monumental center of our national life, we recall that it was his genius which first saw these things not as they were, but as they might be and ought to be. Secretary of State Root, April 28th, 1909.
0: A much more fitting and appropriate way to remember and honor the man who not only served his adopted nation in uniform, but designed its capital to perfectly symbolize the nation's beauty and the important ideals it strives to uphold.
2: 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And we do have the grand and great layout. It could not have been done without the Frenchman who designed Washington, D.C. and got fired, Pierre Charles Lafont's story here on Our American Stories.
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1: 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To those who have been members in good standing, we are so grateful. To those who were members in the past, we welcome them to rejoin. To those who have yet to become members, we're excited to have you become a member of our Grecian Echoes family. 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The Alpha Omega Council's primary mission is to unite Americans of Hellenic ancestry in order to promote and encourage loyalty and patriotism to the United States of America while simultaneously cultivating the ideals of Hellenism. And the Council's membership is made up of successful professionals representing virtually every industry. 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

0: 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Don't miss the annual three-day Greek festival of the St. George community of Lynn coming up on Labor Day weekend as usual, Friday, Saturday and Sunday, September 4th, 5th and 6th at their grounds, South Common Street, with all your favorite Greek food and pastries and music for dancing. With, Fotia Orchestra Saturday, and Orpheus Orchestra Sunday, and DJ Christos and Zandros for the rest of all the other hours. 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